0: I mean it's a kind of natural way or like a casual way to get leverage, right? You've got some assets, you don't want to sell them, you want to keep them maybe for tax reasons, so that you don't want to pay the capital gains tax right away, or maybe you don't want to sell them, but you want something else. You can borrow against collateral, just like you can I've never tried in Canada. I don't know if that's possible, but you can at least in the U.S. get a second mortgage on your house, and yeah. And kinda, you don't want to sell the house, but you need liquidity. So that's very common for stocks. I think what's different now with Wealthsimple, if I got correctly, what they're planning to do, they want to allow you to use some of your retirement savings account as collateral, and so now that becomes that's becomes a bit kind of murkier as to whether that's a good thing or not, because like investing on leverage, it's good if you want to put more risk. If you're going to take kind of go all in on the stock market with lower liquidity, it's leverage, right? So you're just amplifying your risk, you're amplifying your potential gains and your potential losses. Now the downside is, yeah, if you're starting to use your kind of retirement account for that as collateral for these margin loans, then that becomes a bit kind of murkier, because you're putting at risk something that should be locked away until, yeah. Until
1: well, there's a reason why they called it a locked in plan. So I'll just simplify it a little bit. So imagine you had $1,000 in an RRSP and or a mutual fund or some sort of registered fund, and I don't know if you can do it with the registered funds yet. I just know that it's part of the thing that's coming, is that I think it was 30% is what you're allowed. So basically, if you had that $1,000 in an RRSP, you can get a 30% line of credit on that, meaning a $300 line of credit that you can use for anything, but you can use it to reinvest in more. And your original $1,000 keeps making money. You're just paying interest on the loan. So that's how they've guaranteed it. But if something goes wrong and they call that loan, you have to pay back the $1,000, you have to pay back the $300, but you have to pay the income tax on the withdrawal to pay it back. So that's why it's capped. It's interesting. Now, imagine that you went and bought stocks in CN because you love trains. You can currently take your $1,000 of CN stock. You can get a 30% line of credit against that. And then you can take that $300 and you can now go reinvest it elsewhere. That's kind of what Elon has done down in the States, but the Canadian version of it. Is that a simple way to explain it, Vincent? That makes sense?
0: Yeah, and that's a very common way to, at least for institutional investors, and even for small investors, trading on margin is very common. Your margin has to be guaranteed by something. So usually it's your portfolio. So whether they, and then what happens is that, yes, if it goes down, you get a call. Well, if you don't have the liquidity to reimburse, typically what your broker would do is to liquidate part of your portfolio, right? And sell those shares, for you just to repay that margin. That's, the normal way to go about. Now, As you explained, right, when it gets to tax or money that's locked in into registered accounts, then that sell-off or that call action where you have to liquidate part of your portfolio, it's not only the value of your portfolio that you're losing; it's all that you have to pay the penalty that goes on it.
1: And that's where the 30% margin, if you imagine 50% income tax and then fees and interest, and then they're still covered and there's a little bit of wiggle room for it to go up and down every year from there. Okay, but is this good or not? Is it workable or not for normal people? Or how dangerous does it get? So we're going to continue our conversation with Vincent Gregoire here. Coming up next, Shane Hewitt and the Night Shift.
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0: Carmi, thank you.
1: Thanks so much, John.
0: That's our tech expert, Carmi Levy. Let's stick with tech. Mohit Rajans is here exploring how the Canadian music industry is kicking back against AI.

0: AI-created music. And it was actually created by AI, yes, but at the urging of Mohit Rajans, who is an AI and tech expert and joins us now. Good morning. Nice to have you.
1: I never thought my first time on radio with my music would be on this show.
0: Why, you're number one with a bullet. What do you have to prompt in order to produce something like that?
1: So that is a character I created named Jilly Bull, not Billy Joel. And what I basically did was I just prompted the sound, an idea that I wanted for something. And then I put the concept in. My written concept was, how might be okay if you're there? And the entire lyrics and the music that you heard was created as a result.
0: Okay, so, I mean, how do you frame this as an issue? Because, the internet and AI are creating new content, but it's entirely, it's almost like planting a tree on somebody else's land.
1: Yeah, for sure. And we've seen this in the music industry time and time again. SoCan should challenge the infringement. I've seen firsthand how quickly it is for me to be able to replicate artists, regardless of whether you're in hip hop or in rock and roll. Artists should be compensated, but AI companies shouldn't get away with this just because of legal reasons. We have to start to find different ways of classifying this. This technology has left the barn, as they say. Back in the day, people worried about how VHS tapes was going to disrupt movies, and then eventually we had an entire market for it. I feel like AI music is going past what it's been trained on and is creating an entirely separate genre in itself.
0: Okay, so I'm kind of curious, what are you going to do with this song now that you made it?
1: Well, now that I've had my debut on this wonderful station, I'm looking at some tour. No, in all seriousness, there's a utility involved where I have to be diligent to make sure that I am on the nose about this stuff and make sure I understand how this technology works, because I'm teaching and talking about it all the time. I love using it. It's a great distraction. But in my opinion, John, generative AI is modern day gaming. It's really about just trial and error. I don't see the long-term effects of making myself a better artist with it.
0: Okay, thanks a lot for this. A great bit.
1: Okay, take care, John.
0: AI and tech expert Mohit Rajans. And the funny thing is some AI-created music, I mean, we have this issue that it's actually stealing the creativity of artists and stealing copyrighted material. But the thing is, it becomes the ingredients. It's almost like sand. It's from millions of songs. And so you can't necessarily say, hey, they just stole that from such and such an artist. But some AI songs and videos are actually very amusing. Something that turned up in my Reels the other day, which is basically TikTok on Facebook. Somebody's been generating videos and music in the country genre of completely ripped guys with open shirts singing about how much they love being gay, and sort of the clash of that attitude with country music is very funny. That's AI expert Mohit Rajans. Coming up, a poll finds
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9: The stuff that shaped us, for better or worse.
8: And ask, what was that?
9: And more importantly, why do we love it?
8: We celebrate it.
9: We question it.
8: And give it the

0: starting to be thinking about the infrastructures of like the digital new economy, minus saying like.
1: Okay, but if we come back to Microsoft Office, how do we build an alternative version that isn't just an imitation of the first?
0: I mean, it could still be an imitation of the first, right? I mean, there's free kind of, there's a Canadian version of a video conferencing. I think it's called freeconference.com or something. I experiment with it because I'm always trying to use more sovereign options and also paying attention to where I'm like naturally lazy. Like I still use Gmail. I shouldn't do that, right? There are better alternatives, but anyway, that's neither here nor there. I think there's a big appetite for building. Like we did this linguistic analysis of House of Commons data, like how we talk about sovereignty over time in Canada, and it's changed. It's not as protectionist as we used to be in the 60s and 70s. Like what sovereignty is actually, it's fundamentally different now. It's about building and it's about capacity. It also strikes me, you and I get to talk a lot about competition. I mean, 50 years ago, the government released a report looking at IBM and Canada, and it was all about foreign infrastructure. It's kind of our earliest look at the government thinking about, oh damn, we're really dependent on this foreign digital company already. How do we like maximize the value from that? But also what are the downsides? And to me, it's fascinating that like 50 years later, we haven't really advanced that conversation in a compelling way. If anything, we're less attuned to it. We're less interested in it. We're sort of just resigned and moving through the day.
1: People can read this particular column on your institute's website, CanadianShieldInstitute.ca. But you've got another column, which is actually in The Walrus, about how, let me look at the headline again, Google search is dying. What comes next is worse. Well, first of all, how's it dying?
0: It is scraping from synthetic material that's being generated by AI bots. It is scraping misinformation that is seeded on platforms like Reddit because everybody's trying to kind of game the algorithm. And also material is just disappearing. So we've come to rely on Google search, I think, as a sort of amazing, infinite librarian at our fingertips. I use that Google search bar a ton in my own research in kicking things off and kicking off columns and projects. But it's less and less reliable. And I just got extra interested in that because I was noticing kind of all over at least my social media feeds. I don't know if it was on yours too, but like people were complaining about they no longer knew what time the sun was going to set and like that Google couldn't answer it for them anymore. There are a lot of people who are just like, what time is sunset today? Or like, okay, Alexa, you know, other systems, like when is the sun going to set? And I just loved that. I loved that reliance on something that happens every day that actually is really predictable, just disappearing. Like, what does it mean for all other kinds of information?
1: Okay, well, the second half of your headline is what comes next is worse. What is coming next?
0: Well, I mean, if we don't think about what we want to build or how we want to support information, I think we both sort of depreciate and lose history, right? Like we should be preserving even some of the slop from this moment in time because it's of our era. It's how in the future we're going to understand what we were going through and what people were navigating and how people were thinking. But again, something that we're a system that we're reliant on that gives us the wrong answers that then we relay on the radio and in our writing and in our thinking, and we're spending more time trying to find and verify the right information. It's kind of been two steps forward, one step backward. And that's, again, goes back to Cory Doctorow's enshittification thesis, where I think everyone is thinking, okay, what comes next? What are we going to do about it? What do we value? What's our role here? And it's not just government, right? Like it's not like Bass Bednar in conclusion, government do everything. Like, thank you. It's like, what meaningful alternatives are we going to build so that we can start switching away and like leave some of this in the rearview mirror? But again, the same people that can't figure out what time the sun's going to set we're still using Google search, right? We're still kind of feeding that beast, and maybe we need to starve it or something.
1: Thanks a lot for this. Always a pleasure.
0: Thank you.
1: Bass Bednar is the managing director of the Canadian Shield Institute. Alexander had some thoughts on the topic.
2: Hey, John, welcome back. Just to piggyback off of the software discussion that you were just having, There's lots of free and open source software alternatives to lots of different programs, so you don't have to be locked into things like Adobe for Photoshop or the Microsoft Office suite. You should look up LibreOffice or OpenOffice, and they're

0: Ward will probably elect a younger Gord Perks, will it not? I mean,
1: if they'll elect whoever they want. There's a candidate in there who I think is just great, and I hope she gets elected. But you know, she's not exactly me. But again, it's up to the voters, Jim. It really is just up to the voters. And people who talk about term limits, if you think about it, even for 5 minutes, what they're saying is that they're smarter than the voters. And that's always wrong.
0: No, I don't think that's true. I think they think that maybe there's, there's a lot more things that I want to get to. I think that name recognition, though, is a bit of a problem. What will you miss?
1: I'll miss a few things. I'll miss walking around the ward, being able to put my hand on something that I'm working on making better. I'll miss the people. Oh God, especially the people in the ward who are really politically active, my own staff, and a lot of people in the Toronto Public Service. I think Torontonians have no idea how much they rely on the talent, dedication of the Toronto Public Service. From the morning when you have your shower until night when you turn your lights off, you're depending on a public employee doing their job.
0: Do you have counselors on the other side of the aisle that you might want to mention? I just think we see all of the wars and the debates and the two sides down there, the right and the left. Could you give us a couple of names maybe on the other side of the aisle that you had fun arguments with, that you respected? Is that something that when you talk about some of the characters who have gone through that building, you could name?
1: Well, I don't know if you watched the council meeting that you just quoted that clip from, but a little bit after my speech, my seatmate, John Burnside, that's when I broke, when John was talking. John and I, we vote a different way on almost everything.
0: Yeah.
1: But we sit there during council meeting. These are long meetings, like, you know, 12 hours a day, 2 days in a row. You've got time on your hand. We talk about the issues that are coming up. We talk about our families, the people we care about, the constituents we have. We learn a lot from each other. We also laugh our butts off. And, you know, I'm really going to miss John and a bunch of others. There are people who are there because they want to do right. And you can have a legitimate disagreement about what doing right is. There are a few people there, though, Jim. They just, you know, want to see themselves on TV, and I don't have much time for those guys.
0: And are they running for mayor? We've run out of time.
1: There is one of those.
0: We've run out of time. Gord Perks, thank you very much. There's a lot of other things we could have got into. Thank you for doing your exit interview with myself, and hopefully we can hear you on Municipals in the not-too-distant future.
1: Love to do it. Thanks, Jim.
0: Gord Perks, who on his last day said,
2: the stars come out for a night that's always full of surprises. It's time to celebrate television's best with the Emmys. Mariska Hargitay hosts the Emmys, live on CTV and Crave, Monday on CTV.
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0: numbers used to be much bigger and the gap used to be much greater in years past. So that gap is narrowing now with almost as many women as men who are cheating. But what is more common today, I don't have numbers for it, but emotional affairs. You know, we did a segment on micro cheating a while back, and that kind of stuff is more common. So, you know, what do we define as cheating? That's a whole other show in terms of how do we define cheating, et cetera, et cetera.
1: Well, let me throw a couple things out there first here is that, first of all, I mean, there are different kinds of relationships, and this whole conversation is based on infidelity, which means that inside your agreement of your relationship, you don't see other people.
0: That's right.
1: Fundamentally, what that means is that an agreement has been broken. So some couples, you know, they're cool with that, whatever. But that's, we're basing it on that box there, is this conversation. And you said the emotional cheating part. And I always wonder about this because some people are curiously exploring things without realizing they are, like, kind of blindly finding their way. And then some people are actively doing it. Like, I always find stories about, hey, don't tell my partner, but I'm going for coffee with this guy from work. Oh, it's just a coffee. Like, to me, that seems far more ill-intended than I got drunk and smashed some guy at a party. It's premeditated.
0: It's the don't tell, right? Yeah. So the secrecy, and we've talked about that too, right? The secrecy versus privacy thing. That's keeping something a secret. That tells you, you know, you're crossing a line there, right? You're spending, like, look, a lot of people think, oh, if I'm not having sex with them, then it's not cheating. But that's not true, because you are investing other things. You're investing your heart. You're investing time. You're sharing intimate details of your life with this other person. And that becomes an emotional infidelity, which can sometimes be far more damaging than somebody who got drunk, kissed somebody else at a party, made a fool of themselves, and regrets it, right?
1: Okay, so you want to just take on the big one first, the phone?
0: Well, that's one, that's a big one, because that's the one that everybody notices, is that suddenly, remember, it's about changes in behavior. Let's be clear. It's about changes in behavior that you're noticing, right? So suddenly your partner is guarding their phone with their life. Like, they never let it go. They never leave it on the counter unattended. They take it everywhere they go. Now, some people do that anyway from the beginning of the relationship, and that's their normal thing. Like, they go wherever their phone is, they are. So, but this would be a change in behavior, right? They're taking calls privately. So the phone rings, they run to another room. Mm. Or they run to the bathroom with that, right? Or you see them deleting texts. They get texts and then delete text, right? So that's something. Why are they deleting text? What if, another thing about the phone is, I don't know about you, but I have my husband's password. So sometimes my phone isn't available and I need to look something up. I pick up his phone and I know his password. So I just put in his password. Now, if his password has changed and he didn't tell me, I'd be like, oh, wait a minute. Why is the password changed, right? So then you start thinking, okay, is the password change on emails and this and that, and so then that could be suspicious behavior. But remember, it's not one thing. It's never one thing. It's always a pattern of stuff. And you talked about the phone, turning the phone upside down. If your partner wasn't used to doing that, why are they doing that? Because they don't want you to see text coming in, right? We're not, like, look, privacy is a healthy thing. This is about secrecy. Secrecy is about hiding something. It's not just about maintaining one's privacy, right? So that's the phone. And the phone can tell quite a bit, the person's relationship to their phone. But it's also about routines. Yeah. Are there changes in routine? Like, are you suddenly staying, doing a lot of overtime? Do you suddenly have to travel so much for work? You know, those kinds of things. Disappearing for hours where you can't reach your partner.
1: Yeah.
0: Right?
1: Well, all of this becomes very, very scary to somebody, right? You can kind of see that.
0: It is scary.
1: Like, so you walk in the room and they kind of turn their phone away. But I also don't want someone to think that their partner is being terrible when you walk in the room and all of a sudden they turn their phone off and they put it down and start paying attention to you. Because for one person, that could be, what are you up to? And for another person, it can be, oh, they're working hard to pay attention and not be on their phone.
0: Right.
1: So you can see how it's like, it's a real knife edge of all the things. Because what for one person who might feel insecure or scared at the moment is actually the other person saying, no, I'm going to pay attention to you. And they're actively making a conscious effort to do exactly the opposite as it's being interpreted as.
0: Right.
1: So you got to be careful.
0: But it's not the one thing. So if that was the only behavior.

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18: We're going to go straight to British Columbia, where politics, I would say it's a pretty exciting province for politics, but lately, the past few weeks has been wild. There are 7 MLAs, so people who represent the Conservative Party in the legislature in that province, who have quit the Conservative Party to sit as independents in just the last few weeks. And they have a pretty newish leader, Carrie Lynn Findlay, former federal MP, kind of controversial character.

0: 61% of parents are in favor of classroom activities that include screen time and screen time being a part of the learning process. 70% of parents also say they support making AI literacy mandatory in schools. Another one of our top stories this morning continues to be the trade war. Canada's 50% counter tariffs on nearly $28 billion worth of U.S. goods has now taken effect. The latest escalation comes amid a mix of concern, frustration, and this one American we spoke to visiting Toronto this weekend who asked, what took our government so long?
1: Should have done it a long time ago. It's only right. Who we have for president is an idiot, period. And we can't wait for him to go. You guys should have did it a long time ago and stopped with the little soft gloves. Hit us. It's only right.
0: Donald Trump was busy attacking Canada on social media over the long weekend, taking particular aim at Bombardier, saying he wants to block the company's sales in the U.S. unless it builds its planes there. Bombardier was quick to point out it already has plants and thousands of employees stateside. Gas prices remain elevated as we come out of the Labor Day long weekend. Prices across the GTA are averaging $1.86.9 a liter this morning. It's a price we've only reached a handful of times this year. Gas prices could be about 10 cents higher today if not for the federal government's extension of its gas tax cut into the new year. And after what was supposed to be the last time Canada's snowbirds flew over Toronto's skies for at least a few years yesterday, we're learning the iconic jets will make one more flyby through the downtown core today. The snowbirds are going to salute the CN Tower for its 50th anniversary with a flyby around it at 12:45 this afternoon. Full details on these stories and more coming up at the top of the hour from the CTV Toronto Newsroom. I'm Stuart McGinn. Now let's check time saver traffic.
2: Once again, a problem-free drive on major highways. Delays now eastbound on the 401 past Dixie through the 427 and the 400. DVP and the Gardner filling in into the downtown, but remaining problem-free in the Curie building out of Mississauga. 14 degrees now with mostly clear skies. Highs today of 25 with mostly cloudy skies. Lows fall to 14. 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

0: fail. Three children were among those sent to hospital. One of them was rushed to a burn center. And in sports, the Blue Jays have now lost back-to-back games after being walked off by the Athletics last night. Toronto spent much of the game trailing before an Andrés Giménez home run in the top of the ninth made it 5-5.
1: Swing and a high fly ball. Right field. Butler back. We are tied!
2: Wow. They fought back.
0: That comeback, though, coming up just short. The Athletics took last night's game a final 6-5. The loss puts Toronto one game back below 500 on the season and one game back of the final AL wildcard playoff spot. Full details on these stories and more coming up at 8 o'clock from the CTV Toronto Newsroom. I'm Stuart McGinn. And now let's check your drive-in.
3: Still problems eastbound on the QE at Mississauga Road. Two right lanes blocked with a crash with backups from Arrow Mills and DVP southbound past Bayview Bloor. Two left lanes blocked with problems to back up off the 401. 14 degrees in sunshine and highs today expected to reach 25 degrees. Cloud rolling in later, lows of 14. 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
4: This portion of the show is brought to you by Tom's Place. Tom's Place will suit you. Let them show you how. Good morning, Tom.
16: Good morning, John. On Friday afternoon, Ted Wallish and Peter McCallion came into the store. Teddy needed some Brex pants. Teddy loves Brex pants. He lives in them and he swears by them. He says, Tommy, I'm going out for dinner with you Tuesday night. I got to get some new trousers. And he tried those pants. Peter just came. He just tagged along. Next thing I knew, Peter says, I want to buy one of those pants too. It shows you when you come to Tom's Place, just to look around. Next thing you know, you'll be buying and shopping also. And Teddy says, Tom, you're taking me out for dinner. I also need a new jacket. What a smart man. He is super smart. New jacket, new pants, dinner. What else can you ask for? And when Tom's Place will look after your needs, with flying colors at prices that you can all afford, please drop by Tom's Place. 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Thank you, John. Have a great day.
4: Thank you, Tom. This is Tom from Tom's Place in Kensington Market.

0: government's extension of its gas tax cut. And after what was supposed to be the last time the snowbirds flew over Toronto's skies yesterday, we are getting one last flyby downtown this afternoon. The snowbirds are going to salute the CN Tower for its 50th anniversary, conducting a flyby around the tower at 12:45 this afternoon. The jets are being grounded after this season as the federal government searches for replacement aircrafts. Full details on these stories and more coming up at the top of the hour from the CTV Toronto Newsroom. I'm Stuart McGinn. And now let's check your drive-in.
1: Traffic brought to you by Frank Leo. Eastbound on the QAW at Mississauga Road, we've been a crash blocking the right lane with backups now still through Aaron Mills. And eastbound 407 ramp to the northbound 427 east closed for a crash cleanup. 16 degrees and sunshine this morning with highs today of 25 degrees and cloud expected through the day. 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
2: 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Feels a bit like a Wednesday or a Monday, but then it's a lot of a difference in the air out there, isn't there? Because everybody's
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12: 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And so.

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